5 government report, Muslim Brotherhood and political Islam in France. And a poll that year finding a majority of Muslims in France, aged 15 to 24, prefer Sharia law over French law. And it goes on. Does any of this concern you, America? Islamist organizers are advancing a nationwide plan to back Muslims and other Islamic-friendly candidates with financing from a potential political war chest of more than $140 million a year in mosque and other, mosque and other donations from the swelling Muslim American community. Earlier this year, Qadi Led Fi Council of North America issued a legal ruling, a fatwa, in coordination with the Assembly of Muslim Jurists of America, that for the first time unlocks Muslim American tithing and charitable giving, known as zakat, for political use. Quote, giving one zakat for influencing political causes is warranted. The stated goal is to broadly empower Muslim communities in America, but more specifically, to fund the campaigns of politicians who oppose Israel and support policies such as criminalizing criticism of Prophet Muhammad and Islam in general. This is sort of happening in Virginia right now. In fact, this is what he points to here. Efforts are already underway at the state level in Virginia, which now boasts the fourth highest Islamic population in the U.S. A Muslim Democrat has introduced a bill in the state Senate to amend hate crimes law to criminalize, quote, prejudice toward Islam, unquote, not just Muslims. The bill, Islam, you understand? Islamists. The bill, sponsored by State Senator Saddam Azlan Salim, also mandates that state troopers track, quote, Islamophobia, as a new bias-motivated offense category. At the same time, hateful rhetoric castigating Christians, Jews, and others is common in American mosques. Legal scholars say such blasphemy law would likely be struck down as an unconstitutional violation of the First Amendment's free speech clause. Critics say this is lost on such Muslim activists who use America's cornerstone civil rights, in this case, the freedom to practice religion, to advance their faith and its influence. In 2023, Talk to American Muslims, Qadi exalted that they had a blessing most other Muslims lack. Quote, a constitution that protects our freedoms. We thank Allah for that freedom. Now, what he's saying there, ladies and gentlemen, is a constitution that protects our freedoms to do what we choose to do to destroy the constitution. You understand? Also in the past year, Islamic activists have formed their own political super PACs, including one backing El Sayed in Michigan. Fighting for Michigan PAC, they call it, of course, whose main contributor is a longtime leader in Muslim Brotherhood front groups in America, blacklisted by the Justice Department as an unindicted terrorist co-conspirator. Another is the Unity and Justice Fund, which Sharia watchdogs claim is part of a highly organized electoral jihad to change foreign U.S. policy and push Sharia-conforming laws. This is all swirling around us, ladies and gentlemen. Now, the Unity and Justice Fund, which is aggressively raising money from mosques and Islamic groups to back Democrats in the November congressional election, notice it's exclusively Democrats, is connected with the controversial group Council on American Islamic Relations. You're familiar with them if you've listened to this show for about 12 seconds. CARE, the nation's largest Muslim rights group, has a long-term plan to elect 30 Muslims to Congress, including at least 2 to the Senate. If he wins in November, Al-Sayed would be the first Muslim senator. Currently, 4 Muslims serve in Congress, all Democrats. Surveys show Muslims vote overwhelmingly Democrat. And at the same time, CARE says it's grooming more than 200 Muslims
to run for

0: 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Let's give life a chance. Stand with Sanctuary of Hope. See, they talk about sanctuary cities. No, no, this is a real sanctuary of hope. It truly is. John Lewis. Not the John Lewis from the Civil Rights Movement who passed away. John Lewis is the national treasurer and a member of the steering committee of the Democratic Socialists of America, a.k.a. communists. And I'm starting to think more than just garden variety communists, but Stalinists. I found this as I was paging through, listening through, and I said, whoa, who's this guy? John Lewis. DSA's national treasurer, member of its steering committee. Now listen carefully. This is from less than a year ago. Cut seven, go.
1: I read a lot of Maoist thought. I read a lot of Ho Chi Minh thought, right? Shout out Luna Oi. I read a lot of Castro's thought, right? Like thinking about these things, examining it and trying to think through how we conceptualize that here is one of the things that I try to like expand well beyond. Because if we stop at a point of like just reforming capitalism, slapping some nice bunny ears on it or something else, or like slapping some rainbows or making it diverse, you know, or doing some black capitalism, right? It's just going to still be predisposed on suppressing and containing and consuming the rest of the planet.
0: This guy's hopeless, you see. He's been fully brainwashed. And he's read some books, boy, I'll tell you, about Maoist thought, Ho Chi Minh, Castro, you name it. This guy's, he's read all the big books. This is the worst kind of totalitarianism, in my humble opinion. Don't just slap bunny ears on capitalism. It can't be reformed. It can't be regulated. It can't be fixed. And ultimately, this is where they have to go. This is where Bernie Sanders has to go. Eich has to go. They all have to go. Why? Why? Because there are no perfect anythings on earth, institutions or human beings. But there are greater institutions and better institutions. Institutions that can be improved, and that's what we as flawed human beings seek to do. The problem with this is like a religious cult, a fundamentalist cult, if you will. You can't adjust, accommodate, you can't do any of that stuff. You must destroy everything that exists today. No private property rights, that's what he's talking about. And I don't care who you are. I don't care if you're in $15 a year or $15 billion a year. If you're going to destroy capitalism, you have to destroy capitalism. And that's what he's saying. Now, he's the treasurer of this organization. He's on the steering committee of this organization. And he has read Mao. He's very proud of it. He's met Ho Chi Minh. He's very proud of it. By the way, Vietnam is a hellhole. It's poor. I know people today who came from Vietnam, and they go back and visit relatives from time to time. It is awful. Awful. Cuba, nobody wants to move to Cuba. Cuba is a disaster, a complete human disaster. Nobody is moving to North Korea because they'll never come out. North Korea is a massive concentration camp. Nobody's moving there. We can go down the list, ladies and gentlemen. Nicaragua, communist China. Unless you're a billionaire who sells out your country, then you're welcome there, of course.

0: the worship can participate in Flags of Fellowship at levinforthefellowship.org. That's L-E-V-I-N for the fellowship.org. levinforthefellowship.org. Let's continue with our phones here. Let's go to Randy, Omaha, Nebraska, on iHeartRadio. How are you? iHeart app, I should say.
1: Really good, Mark. Thank you.
0: Thank you.
1: I'm glad I got through. So we have this Sharia-free American caucus, and I think it's being led by Chip Roy and, I believe, Keith Self. And I think it's a great idea. The last I checked, I think they were up to over 60 members. I'm just hoping that
0: 60 members, that is outrageous. Every damn Republican and some Democrats should be in support of this. And Chip Roy, poor Chip Roy. Unfortunately, he didn't win his race. I think it was for Attorney General of Texas. He would have been absolutely fantastic and on the front lines of fighting this. It's too bad.
1: Yeah, you're right. He would have. But I guess my question is, and then I had another question, if you don't mind.
0: All right.
1: Is it you think this will really lead to somewhere? Because I'm of the belief, with the threat of Islam, that we really should have a Sharia-free America law of some kind.
0: Well, I think we have to do everything possible to try and diminish this and remove it. The goal of coming to America is to assimilate into our system, not to set up these fiefdoms, these segregated communities, which are challenging our culture and challenging our society. That's the death to this country, as it is to any country, and you can see it all throughout Europe. They're dying. Now, we have the benefit of seeing this with our own two eyes. It's not theoretical. Why in the world would we go down this path? So, yes, of course, we should ban it as a substitute for the Constitution and our law and so forth. So, well, you create a community within one of our counties, within one of our states, you will comply with our laws. With our laws. The problem with the Islamists is, the problem generally, is the political nature of Islam and Sharia law, where it requires compliance with its law to the exclusion and in substitution of our law. Now, that cannot be accepted in our country. The purpose of immigration is to improve our country and the citizens here to help us. It's not to be an open door to anybody who wants to come in and make whatever demands they want to make. We basically have two ideologies working here, the Marxists and the Islamists. And both of them demand that we destroy ourselves, that we surrender our liberty, that we abandon our faiths for them. And the answer is no, and you shouldn't be here. And if our laws are not satisfactory to fix this, then pass new damn laws, if we can. And if they filibuster it in the Senate, then make us aware of which senators are participating in this. But the fact is, localities and states have a lot of power in this. Zoning laws. Somebody told me, smart guy, a senator, he says to me, how do we stop this? You can't just say no based on religion. Well, then don't say no based on religion. Say no based on the fact that individuals or that community will not adhere to state law, that they exist not to adhere to state law. Therefore, we will deny them a permit to build whatever it is they want to build. And then let's take it all the way to the Supreme Court and let's duke it out. But we have to have people who are thinking outside the box, like I do. We have to have people who are embracing the Constitution while doing so, like I do. And they've got to take action now, before it's too late. And the hour is already late. It is much harder to remove people like this than it is to stop them from coming in the first place. And I think, thank God for this president,

That's not a good thing. Who said it? The answer. Oh, and for Nimrods, it's a story about a disabled woman and a birthday message you won't believe. All coming up right here.

hey, how about a bit of grace for Lindsey Clancy? I'm not mad at you. You're entitled to your opinion. This show is not a dictatorship. I don't have any grace, and I will not. I'm really sorry. I read your email. I totally, completely disagree. I respect your opinion on it, but I totally, completely disagree. If we as a society cannot collectively agree that murdering your three children, that a mental health issue, medications or other things are not a reason to murder your kids. If we can't agree on that, we're never going to have a stable functioning republic again. Because where does this end? Here, I want to show you what I mean, because I always bring receipts. Here's a different case. This is a case of a man sexually abusing kids. It's a horrible case. But I'll show you at the end of this clip, the guy gets something like 400 years in jail, okay? Well deserved. I have no sympathy for him either, obviously. Just like I have no sympathy for the Clancy lady. Still going on, but I don't know what they're deliberating about. The facts are not in dispute. The same allegations were made. Health problems, medical conditions. This guy got 400 years. What's the difference? Are we going to start excusing this away next? What happens as you start to degrade your standards? Well, murder's okay if we're this Medicaid. And then the downgrade. Well, maybe they took an aspirin is next. No, no. That's not it. We're not degrading our standards. Don't murder your kids. Don't sexually abuse kids. Is this hard? Is this hard? No, it's not. Thank you. Well, you probably say no to that. But no, it's not.

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0: 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The Bongino Report PM.
1: I saw this yesterday. You know, I like highlighting other creators because, folks, my job here as an activist first and a content creator second is not to try to monopolize the entire audience. There are a lot of good creators out there doing good work. And it's my obligation as one of the guys who's been in this business the longest and with a good, decent audience, thanks to you, to highlight other creators. I played this clip yesterday. And I should have done a little more educating after the entertainment portion of it. There's this blue-haired lady that gets into it with a good commentator, this guy, Caleb Hammer, who does some good videos. They're really informative. And he gets into it with this blue-haired lady who, again, appears to be like a con man, like just doesn't know anything. She's saying things with no factual basis because, I don't know, she has blue hair or whatever. So she mentions how the United States, you know, we're cutting all these SNAP benefits and food social welfare programs. Ladies and gentlemen, this is all crap. This is all, man, I'm going to show you some data to back it up in a second. I just want to play this, this clip again. Because again, pick the right heroes. And if they have blue or green hair, they're probably not the right heroes. Check this out.
2: Patriotic?
3: With blue hair, you think I'm patriotic?
2: You can still be patriotic and be wrong about economics.
3: Why would I be patriotic when we're spending more money on bombs than we are for like social justice or like social programs?
2: We spend 50% of the federal spending on social programs.
3: Like what?
2: Social programs, Medicare, Medicaid, mandatory spending, SNAP benefits, veteran benefits.
3: You mean yeah. SNAP benefits that people just got taken away from them?
2: You think everyone just got taken off SNAP?
3: Most people
2: everyone.
3: Did.
2: You think the majority just got taken off SNAP?
3: Yes.
2: Our military spending is 10 to 20%.
3: And that's
2: the bombs
3: egregious.
2: You're freaking out about? 10 to 20%. It's egregious we spend 50% on social programs.
3: I'm a military kid, and I can tell you that is not needed.
2: Girl, you literally just got the information that you were just wrong, and yet you're still doubling down. Oh, boy. I love when people have no idea what they do, and then they're just not patriotic. It's like, dude, you're literally not a contributor. You should be the most patriotic person. You contribute nothing.
3: I mean,
2: you contribute literally nothing. You've only been a taker, and yet you're the one that doesn't like the country?
1: Ladies and gentlemen, please, please, in the name of all that's holy, pick the right heroes. I'm going to add to the list of not heroes. Notice I didn't say